0: May, and the storage flare hit 32.9. New optical gas imaging work conducted by master thermographer Tim Doughty has also revealed that invisible emissions plumes. He says those could include chemicals like benzene with no safe levels. LNG Canada says their gas is the same makeup of gas used for home cooking. But researchers say it used in homes in Vancouver and Calgary have the highest benzene levels in North America. Benzene is not currently measured in Kitimat. The number of municipalities calling for a cumulative health impact assessment is now up to 5. Well, Terrace may be soon become just the second city in BC to introduce AI data center specific zoning, but they want to make sure the public has adequate opportunity to have their say. As it stands, they would technically fall under industrial zoning as a warehouse, which would be permitted without requiring council approval. In order for council to permit or deny use, they would first need to define a data center in their bylaws. Once that's done, they'd have a few options to get public input on proposed data centers. One is to allow them as a site-specific use only in the Skeena Industrial Development Park. Another option is to set a limit for, say, the size or power usage, requiring the amendment if it goes over. Both of those options would force a public hearing when an application comes through, but they could also simply define it, then say it isn't allowed anywhere in the city. That would be the only way to ensure every data center proposed comes before council for approval. Data centers also do not currently meet Class 4 industrial standards, which would limit municipal taxation relative to other potential projects. Council unanimously directed a city staff to draft a bylaw that defines an AI center and limit it to certain sites and sizes. If they do end up passing a bylaw, they join Nanaimo as the only city in BC with a data center specific zone. After starting out as a pilot project in Smithers, all BC will now be able to take advantage of a virtual bail hearing. Virtual hearings make it easier for people who live far from courtrooms to attend, but they also reduce policing costs. They were first rolled out in 2021 and were quickly expanded to cover most of the north. The program has now been expanded to 112 RCMP detachments province-wide, compared to just 90 physical courtrooms. 6 dedicated virtual bail courtrooms also exist, with 2 in the north. That's your news of the hour. If there's news in your community, contact our news team by emailing news@cfnrfm.ca.
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0: In sports, is a full slate of group play games on tap around the United States and Mexico as the second week of FIFA World Cup plays near completion. Bosnia meets Qatar, and Scotland will take on Brazil. Morocco will face Haiti. The Czech Republic plays Mexico, and South Africa battles South Korea. Over to the baseball diamond, Trey Savage will get the start for the Jays tonight against the visiting Houston Astros. Toronto needs a victory to get back to the 500 mark. The Jays hold the third spot in the American League wildcard standings. And the NBA draft concludes tonight with the second round. Toronto Raptors hold the 50th overall pick. Toronto selected Santa Clara forward Alan Graves last night with the 19th overall selection. General Manager Bobby Webster says the club still hopes to add another depth at the guard and center. And that's your sports update today. For your weather this hour, cross regions, going to get us cloudy with 14, overnight low of 11. Prince Rupert cloudy with 13, overnight low of 11. Terrace and Kitimat sunny with 27, overnight low of 13. Bukavali and Lynx District sunny with 25, overnight low of 8. For Nelson is sunny with 28, overnight low of 13. For St. John sunny with 26, overnight low of 14. Portman Lake is sunny with 28, expected overnight low of 14. Allen sunny with 19, overnight low of 9. Dease Lake sunny with 23, overnight low of 9. Lower Post is sunny with 25, overnight low of 12. Kirby Sun Interior sunny with 28, overnight low of 10. Bella Coola sunny with 26, overnight low of 12. and Balabala, sunny with 20, overnight low of 12. For your weather report for today, across the region, Highway 16, travel conditions are good between Prince Rupert Terrace, Smithers, and Prince George. Watch out for ongoing maintenance work, wildlife on the roadway, and occasional construction delays. Over to Highway 37, drivers should be prepared for remote travel conditions with limited services between communities. Watch out for wildlife, maintenance crews, and changing weather conditions, particularly through the higher elevations. Over to Highway 37A region, travels is open, but motorists should remain alert for rockfall areas and rapidly changing mountain weather, especially through the Bear Pass. Over to Highway 97, conditions are good through the region. Drivers should expect normal summer highway traffic, occasional construction zones, and wildlife activity. Over to Highway 20, good driving conditions are reported. Motorists should watch out for maintenance activity and changing weather in higher terrain. Over to Highway 29, travel conditions are favorable, but be prepared for construction activity and reduced speed in work zones. And on Inishka Highway, the route remains open between Terrace and the Nass Valley communities. Drivers should watch out for wildlife and changing weather conditions along the scenic highway. As always, check TrackBC before heading out. And that's your report for today.
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Amagari Selects. Good day and good afternoon. Let's take a quick trip back in time and see what happened on this day in history. In 2006, Pirates of the Caribbean, Dead Man's Chest premiered at Disneyland. The film starred Johnny Depp, Keira Knightley, and Orlando Bloom, and it went on to become a massive success around the world. In fact, it became the first movie in the Pirates franchise to cross the $1 billion mark at the box office. I have always loved the Pirates movies. Captain Jack Sparrow is one of those characters you never forget. And honestly, I wouldn't mind seeing Disney set sail with another adventure someday. And in the music history, in 2014, the original handwritten lyrics to Bob Dylan's classic song, Like a Rolling Stone, sold at auction for an incredible $2 million. The lyrics were written on hotel sanitary while Dylan was working on what would become one of the most influential songs in rock history. Can you imagine owning something like that? Like a piece of music history? All right, let's get back into the music. Here is 5440 right here on CFNR.

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1: June is National Indigenous History Month. 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
2: White Huskel Hall to Squeezed Suikis. My name is Pauline Turbasket. I'm a Silk citizen of the Silks Okanagan Nation, member of the

0: Indian Band. I want to acknowledge the Junior All-Native Basketball Tournament as a real critical event in our cultures, in our tribal history throughout British Columbia. It demonstrates the diversity and richness of culture for our children, the Junior All-Native especially, being proud of where they're from, who their families are, what tribes they're from, what languages they speak. Our children need to know they belong. They belong to a beautiful history. They belong to a beautiful people. They belong to a beautiful culture. There's just so much to celebrate during Junior All-Native. Underneath all of this is the love of our people, the love of each other, and the love of our land. Nimlimt.
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That was Lou Gramm with Midnight Blue right here on your nation, your station, CFNR. It's time once again for CFNR's birthday bash. Now, if you know someone with a birthday coming soon and you'd like to give them a shout out, send me an email, thechad@cfnrfm.ca. Let me know who's celebrating, where they are from, and who's sending a birthday shout out. Happy birthday to Lalani Wolnowski from Terrace, Tanya Kwok from Terrace, and Nadine Bolton from Kitimat. And for my inbox, this was sent to me from Joyce Wright. Shout out to my bestie Barbie from King Koleth. Today's birthday quote comes from John Wick. I'm just kidding. But for real, the Keanu Reeves. Sometimes simple things are the most difficult things to achieve. Now let's keep the good times rolling with some celebration music. Here is Chuck Berry. Happy birthday from all of us here at CFNR.

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Sage My Soul by Tia Wood right here on Your Nation, Your Station, CFNR. All right, let's get into the story behind the song. Alice in Chains' Nutshell wasn't a big radio single, but over the years, it's become one of the band's most loved and most emotional songs. Released on their 1994 EP, Jar of Flies, the lyrics were written by Lane Stanley during a time when he was struggling with addiction and pressures that came with fame. The song gives a deeply personal look at loneliness, isolation, and fighting battles that no one else can see. Many fans considered it one of the most honest songs Lane ever wrote. When Alice in Chains performed Nutshell on MTV Unplugged in 96, it became one of the most unforgettable moments in the band's history. It was also one of the final times the original lineup performed the song together. Today, guitarist Jerry Cantrell still dedicates Nutshell to the late Lane Stanley and bassist Mike Starr during live shows. Here's Alice in Chains right here on CFNR.

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2: Hello, my hereditary chief name is Heipma Jalas, and I am a hereditary chief for the Salmon Clan. My given name is Kobe Smith, and I come from the Haisla Nation. I am proud to be Indigenous because I have the privilege of speaking my language and sharing a culture that was nearly lost due to the devastating impacts of residential schools. I am a third-generation residential school survivor, and it's an incredible honor to be able to stand here today speaking, sharing, and celebrating who I am and where I come from. My Indigenous role model is my late father, Ron Smith. He taught me the values of kindness and love, and I'm forever grateful for the time we shared. I carry his teachings with me in everything I do, and I hope I'm making him proud through my work and dedication. I celebrate being Indigenous by speaking my language and singing traditional songs wherever I can, doing so not only for myself, but for all the times my ancestors were not allowed to. My message to others is be proud of who you are and where you come from. Speak your language, share your culture, and pass your knowledge down through generations so it never gets lost. Wah, thank you.
1: That was another story honoring Indigenous voices and traditions. 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

Everybody had to pay and pay. A hustle here and a hustle there. New York City is the place where they said he'd be.

15 for a day. Then I guess she had to crash. Valium would have helped that patch. I said, hey babe, take a walk on the wild side. I said, hey honey, take a walk on the wild side. And the colored girls say,

Lou Reed with Walk on the Wild Side, right here on Your Nation, Your Station, CFNR. All right, before I head out for the day, thank you so much for making CFNR part of your day. There is still more show coming up after me, because we got Journeys, which is a whole hour dedicated to Indigenous music. And then it's the 70s at 7, and then I'll be back again tomorrow. I'm going to go find my wife. She is at a quarterly update at her office today, so she's working later than usual. Hopefully I can convince her we deserve a nice supper after a long day. Before we wrap up, Alice Cooper's School Is Out became a summertime anthem that many schools across North America still blast over the loudspeakers on the last day of classes. More than 50 years later, it's still the unofficial soundtrack to the summer, the start of summer break. Here's one more for the road. It's Alice Cooper. Have a great night and enjoy your dinners. This is the Chad saying, Cooks. I'm Niskasem. Take care, everybody.

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3: Yeah, Kobe Smith kilas a new gua. New documents show that flare volumes at LNG Canada were still well above permitted levels in April, and it's not just the spare flare. For months, the Kitimat facility has been using a backup flare due to a fault in one of its three standard ones. That flare saw an average of discharge of 141.3 cubic meters per minute in May. The permit allows for 7.8 cubic meters, though it does allow for overages during emergencies. But their cold flare also hit an average of 16.8 per minute in May, and the storage flare hit 32.9. New optical gas imaging work conducted by Master Thermographer Tim Doughty has also revealed invisible emissions plumes. He says those could include chemicals like benzene with no safe levels. LNG Canada says their gas is the same makeup of gas used for home cooking, but the researchers say gas used in homes in Vancouver and Calgary have the highest benzene levels in North America. Benzene is not currently measured in Kitimat. The number of municipalities calling for a cumulative health impact assessment is now up to 5. Health officials are reminding people across BC to check in on family, friends, neighbors, and elders as temperatures rise. Heat-related illness can affect anyone, but elders, young children, pregnant women, those with health conditions, and people living alone face a higher risk. Residents are encouraged to drink water regularly, keep indoor spaces cool, monitor indoor temperatures, and reach out to community members who may need assistance. Officials say the risk of heat-related illness increased when indoor temperatures climb above 26 degrees and become much higher once temperatures exceed 31 degrees. People should also know the warning signs of heat exhaustion, including headaches, dizziness, heavy sweating, nausea, and muscle cramps. Heat stroke is also a medical emergency. Symptoms include hot, red skin, confusion, loss of consciousness, and lack of sweating despite high body temperatures. Anyone showing signs of heat stroke should receive immediate medical attention by calling 911. After starting out as a pilot project in Smithers, all BC will now be able to take advantage of virtual bail hearings. Virtual hearings make it easier for people who live far from courtrooms to attend, but they also reduce policing costs. They were first rolled out in 2021 and were quickly expanded to cover most of the north. The program has also been expanded to 112 RCMP detachments province-wide, compared to just 90 physical courtrooms. 6 dedicated virtual bail courtrooms also exist, with 2 in the north. That's your news to the hour. If there's news in your community, contact our news team by emailing news@cfnrfm.ca. The NBA draft concludes tonight with the second round. The Raptors hold the 50th overall pick. Toronto selected Santa Clara forward Alan Graves last night with the 19th overall selection. General Manager Bobby Webster says the club still hopes to add depth at a guard and center. And Austin Reeves is re-signing with the Los Angeles Lakers on a 4-year contract worth $185 million. A person with knowledge of the deal tells the Associated Press the deal cements Reeves' status as one of the most successful undrafted players in NBA history. The shifty guard has grown into one of the NBA's most effective scorers and playmakers. As for temperatures, overnight lows across the region tonight: Skagit, Prince Rupert 11, Terrace and Kitimat 13, Bulkey Valley and Lake Sussex 8, Fort Nelson 13, Fort St. John 14, same as Marmaduke Lake, Allen 9, same as Dease Lake, Laura Post 12, Caribou Sun Interior 10, Ballycoola 12, and Balabala also 12. Escuelas for now. We'll have more news for you tomorrow morning. Have a great evening and take care.
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2: My name is Kayin, Territory Chief Wilson Jack of the Ashiela First Nation. I'm very happy to be here at the Junior All-Native Tournament to see all the young generation participators together and also to see them enjoy our culture during the opening ceremonies. And also I have two grandkids that are playing, one's 17, one's 8. It's so good to see the very young generation under 10 teams in this tournament for the first time. And it's just so heartwarming to see all the nations participate here.
1: That was another story honoring Indigenous voices and traditions. 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
5: Well, I saw a crazy chicka running down the street. 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She said, why square, don't you think it's seed? Daddy Coos a playing on a music machine.

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Your Nation, Your Station, Joni Mitchell and Big Yellow Taxi. It was back when he was 19 years old. Billy Gibbons, the lead man for ZZ Top, went on stage and performed in front of Jimi Hendrix and actually played Purple Haze. Jimi Hendrix said, "You got a lot of nerve," but said he was a great young guitar player. In fact, America's best young guitar player. Here is ZZ Top and She Loves My Automobile. It's the 70s at 7 on CFNR.

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Your nation, your station. That was Styx and Renegade. It looks like Stevie Nicks from Fleetwood Mac is going to be in a kind of Lilith Fair concert tour. Olivia Rodrigo is setting up an all-female tour, and Stevie Nicks is going to be part of it. Here she is with Fleetwood Mac at Secondhand News. 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

Your nation, your station, Deep Purple, and My Woman from Tokyo. Gary Rossington is opening up about his days with Lynyrd Skynyrd. He says 10 years after the plane crash, they went on tour in 1987, and he said that it was very, very difficult playing that tour, especially this song, Freebird, Lynyrd Skynyrd and CFNR.

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Your nation, your station, Thin Lizzy, the boys are back in town. If you're a sports fan, you'll know that the Chicago Bulls always used to enter to Alan Parsons' song, Serious. Well, if you're watching the World Cup, you'll notice that all of the teams are entering with that song this year as well. Well, here isn't Serious, but it is Wouldn't Want to Be Like You. It's the Alan Parsons Project, and you got to tune to CFNR.

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1: June is National Indigenous History Month. 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
2: Loam Godu Nimul Nisam, the Chad Tawayu, Kitsalasu Tiwal Watku, Kiswadwara Dipdeku, Githaus Tiwal Zagu, Sigaram Hanak Takaye, Amasa Ara Amagai Selyaks. Good day and good afternoon. My name is Chad Wells, aka The Chad. My language and culture is probably the most important teaching I plan to pass on to the next generation, our children. My kids go to Naaksagilakil School in Kitsum Kalam, where our Tsimshian language is used every day and all day, not just a course in school. They're also taught how to harvest our traditional foods and sing and dance once per week. My children are from the ages 6 to 20 and they speak Somalia 10 times better than I do. I try to explain Red Dress Day as much as I can to my kids because we live on the Highway of Tears. Many First Nation people are affected by this highway, including my own family. Why do I love being Indigenous? Well, because we have the greatest music in the world. Traditional singing and drumming, I can't get enough.
1: That was another story honoring Indigenous voices and traditions. Stay with us all month long as we continue sharing these important perspectives brought to you by Northern Native Broadcasting.
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1: One of them, you gotta be competitive. 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
2: 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I am from Shiona Clan. I am proud to be Indigenous because it's awesome. 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
1: Hi, I'm Ashley Pimlott, host of The Good Medicine Show. Red Dress Day is a powerful act of remembrance and resistance, a day of advocacy and sacred care, a refusal to let silence bury the truth. It calls for justice. It demands equity. And for many of us, it's not just symbolic. It's deeply personal, woven with the stories we carry and the voices we vow to uplift. Our culture teaches us to honor and respect one another, to uphold life and to protect spirit. That's why Red Dress Day holds such gravity for me. As I've grown, so too has my understanding of the missing and murdered Indigenous women and girls crisis. It's not just an issue, it's a wound within our communities, and it touches every one of us. The more I learn, the more I feel the weight of it. Red Dress Day is more than a moment of reflection. It is a call to raise awareness, to honor the lives taken too soon, to stand in solidarity with the families and communities who live with this grief every day. It is a day to remember, a day to reflect, and a day to act with courage, with compassion, with unshakable love.
0: That was another story honoring Indigenous voices and traditions. 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
1: Yeltz, hello. My name is Mulchamultz Gitzwa. My English name is Chanel Budden. I'm a proud member of the Haisla Nation, and I come from the Ixtuhuya clan, which is Eagle. I am proud to be an Indigenous person because we have such a strong, rich history that is persevering with every generation. An Indigenous role model that has inspired me in my life is the late Honorable Murray Sinclair. He was Manitoba's first Indigenous judge. Later in life, he was also the chairman for the Truth and Reconciliation Commission. He was never afraid to have his voice heard. What I love most about Indigenous culture is our ancestral stories, our history, our art, and most of all, the way our communities come together for one another. One of my favorite quotes is by Wilma Mankiller, and it says, "The secret of our success is that we never, never give up."
0: That was another story honoring Indigenous voices and traditions. Stay with us all month long as we continue sharing these important perspectives, brought to you by Northern Native Broadcasting.
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3: 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I am proud to be Indigenous because I am finding my way back. I didn't grow up on the res, but I felt the heartbeat of the drum, and it called to something deep in me. I've danced, I've stood beside my mom at totem pole repatriations. I've watched nations come together at All Native, and it filled me with pride. My granny survived a school meant to erase her. Her sister didn't come home. That's why I walk on Red Dress Day. Being Indigenous means remembering who I am, even if I'm still learning. I carry my people with me, always.
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2: Hey, it's Ashley, Promotions Director for CFNR. National Indigenous Peoples Day is many things to me. Celebration, resistance, remembrance, joy, and grief. It's about making safe spaces for all of it, all at once. It's about meeting people where they're at, standing beside them in their sorrow, and rising with them in their triumphs. It's a day to celebrate not only our diverse cultures, but our incredible resilience. Despite the deep and ongoing challenges our people have faced, from displacement to attempts at erasure, we continue to thrive. We live. We love, we create, we reclaim. I'll admit, growing up, I didn't always feel fully connected to my heritage. That disconnection can be loud and heavy. Over time, through stories, through learning, through moments shared in circle and in ceremony, I've come to understand the sacredness of honoring our ancestors and the wisdom they've passed down.
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1: June is National Indigenous History Month. 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
2: Why? Simgiget, Simgiget, Sigram Hanaak, Lakagiget, Kabawaksek, Kotni Gabatur, and Nigeragaltup, David Leash, the third DYU, Giswawada Deep Dagger, Tim Sian Nuyu, Machlakasla Diwatwadku, Gitlandi Zabu, Josie Sampson Diwas Matiatu, at a Carl Sampson Sr. Diwas Niyayu, Burr Leash Diwas Noyu, at a David Leash Jr. Diwas Nagwadu. My name is David Leash, and I come from Metlakala. I'm proud to be Indigenous because it makes me feel whole. When I was younger, I wasn't entirely a part of my culture. I was always kind of distanced from it, and I kind of felt lost. But when I was approached by Billy Nelson to be a part of the Gitlas Drummers and Dancers, I felt like a part of something, and it made me feel happy just knowing that I'm carrying on a part of my culture that was almost lost so many years ago.
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7: Hey, this is Jamie Davis from Jada Creations. I come from the Gixen and Nisga'a Nation. 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
2: Hi, my name is Mackenzie, Kekatla Nation, Wolf Tribe. I'm proud to be Indigenous because the drum woke something in me. I didn't grow up wrapped in regalia. I grew up with questions. But I found answers in a song, in a step, in a circle. I've danced, I've drummed, I've walked Red Dress Day with a heart full of names. I've seen poles rise again, I've watched nations rise, together, on court, in the streets, in ceremony. My granny survived, her sister didn't. I walk for them, I carry their strength. This is me, still learning, still listening, but never alone.
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5: Hi, my name is Mackenzie from the Kakatlan Nation Wolf Tribe. I'm proud to be Indigenous because our stories, our love, our resilience live through me. I'm 16 and live in two worlds, town and tradition. 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I honor the ones we lost, the ones who fought, and the ones still fighting their way, including our 2SLGBTQ+ youth. We belong. 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
6: 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Our Floyd is pinker. Our Aerosmith has more emotion. Canada's First Nation.

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I could see that you were forlorn, but not where the seeds were born. And I watched a thirst conjure up last night, your need amidst the storm. 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This stranger in the street may be taking away my life.

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2: Hi, my name is Mackenzie from the Kakatla Nation, Wolf Tribe. I'm proud to be Indigenous because I carry the strength of my ancestors and I get to shape what happens next. History isn't the past, it's now. It's walking Red Dress Day, it's drumming at school, it's learning to bead, it's holding space for 2S LGBTQ plus relatives, and making sure no one is left behind. I grew up off reserve, but learning my culture in town made me appreciate it more. My papa taught me to speak up, and I always will, especially for the women and girls who never made it home. I'm not just a part of history, I am the future.
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5: Hi, I'm Mackenzie, Kekatla Nation, Wolf Tribe. I'm proud to be Indigenous because my roots run deep and my spirit is strong. Even though I didn't grow up on the land, my culture still lives in me. I dance, I drum, I bead, and I speak up like my papa taught me. I carry my granny's strength. She survived residential school even when her sister didn't make it home. I carry the love for all our people, including our Two-Spirit and LGBTQ plus family, who deserve to be seen and safe. Being Indigenous means knowing where I come from and standing proud in who I am.
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2: My name is Jaden, and I'm from the Tahltan Nation. My Indigenous name is Iguata, and I come from people who've always understood the importance of caring for the land and each other. One of the main lessons we are taught is to take care of the earth, the water, and the animals that provide for us. Our ancestors believed that the land is something to be used, but something to also be respected and protected. This way of thinking shapes how we live our lives every single day. Our culture is full of beauty. Drumming, singing, and storytelling are not just traditions. They are ways to stay connected to our past and each other. We keep these practices alive so we can pass them down to the next generation. Community is at the heart of everything we do. Together, we share food, stories, and time with one another. Being Indigenous means living by the techniques and respect, care, and strength. It's about honoring our culture and using these values to guide how we live today. I'm Iguata, and I carry these lessons with me always.
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0: June is National Indigenous History Month. You're listening to Voices from the Land. 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
1: My name is Ashley Nicole Pimlott. My mother is Josie Jenis from the Wolastoqiyik Wasipikuk First Nation in Kakuna, Quebec. My father is Christopher John Pimlott from the Shwemelku Indian Band in Comox and the Clahoos Nation on Cortez Island. Proud and resilient Coast Salish peoples. I carry both lineages with honor, and I am forever grateful to have been born here in beautiful Terrace, BC, on the ancestral and unceded lands of the Tsimshian people who have been stewards of these lands since time immemorial. There's strong energy present in every stone, river, and branch.
0: That was another story honoring Indigenous voices and traditions. 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
3: Hi, I'm Ashley Pimlott, host of The Good Medicine Show. 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Our heritage is rich with stories passed down through the generations. Stories that teach us how to walk gently, live with intention, and lift each other up. I've learned that living with good intentions is more than how we treat one another. It's how we treat the land, the waters, the animals, and ourselves. I carry that legacy now, sharing what I know with the next generation, including my own children. This is who I am. This is where I stand. Now I ask you, how do you honor your ancestry? How do you celebrate your indigeneity? What do you love about your culture? And what is your good medicine?
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3: Good morning. From the CFNR Newsroom, I'm Jeff Blagden, and this is your 6 o'clock news report. We're used to hearing about LNG, or LNG, but an impact assessment has now been launched for a project looking to process LPG on the North Coast. That's liquefied petroleum gas, better known as propane and butane. Yesterday, the federal assessment process was officially launched for the proposed Trigon Pacific LPG export facility. It's looking to process 2.4 million metric tons of LPG annually, plus on-site storage capacity for 158,000 cubic meters. To do that, they'd need to build up to 20 new rail unloading tracks at the Port of Prince Rupert. But Trigon says the project would have little impact on the environment. They already provide loading and unloading services for a nearby LPG facility, so they'll be able to make use of existing infrastructure. It would also be located on repurposed land in their existing coal storage yard. The Impact Assessment Agency is now seeking public comments until July 24th. You can submit them online through Canada.ca. Trigon is partially owned by the Metlakatla First Nation and Lac La Lam's Band. New documents show that flare volumes at LNG Canada were still well above permitted levels in April, and it's not just the spare flare. For months, the Kitimat facility has been using a backup flare due to a fault in one of its three standard ones. That flare saw an average discharge of 141.3 cubic meters per minute in May. Their permit allows for 7.8 cubic meters, though it does allow overages during emergencies. But their cold flare also hit averages of 16.8 per minute in May, and the storage flare hit 32.9. New optical gas imaging work conducted by master thermographer Tim Doty have also revealed invisible emissions plumes. He says those could possibly include chemicals like benzene, a carcinogen with no safe levels. LNG Canada says their gas is the same makeup as gas used for home cooking, but researchers say gas used in homes in Vancouver and Calgary have the highest benzene levels in North America. Benzene is not currently measured in Kitimat. The number of municipalities calling for a cumulative health impact assessment is now up to 5. Early yesterday morning, Kitimat RCMP responded to reports of gunshots heard near Gannett Crescent. Police received initial reports at around 2:40 a.m. and uncovered evidence consistent with shots fired on scene. Still, no injuries or property damage was found. A dark-colored SUV was spotted leaving the area, but police were unable to obtain a license number. Residents of Gannett Crescent and the surrounding area are being asked to check their CCTV cameras if they have them. If you have any information or footage which may be of assistance, you're asked to contact Kitimat RCMP at 250-632-7111. BC's first new municipality in 16 years will soon have their own mayor and council. Residents of Okanagan Falls near the U.S. border voted for incorporation last March. They've now announced they'll be hitting the polls in October ahead of becoming the district of Okanagan Falls in November. They'll be electing a mayor and 4 council members from the community's 2,300 residents. The transition is being conducted in close cooperation and with the approval of the nearby Osuyus Band. While it's just now taking on incorporation, the community has existed since 1893, when it was known as Dogtown. And that's your news for this hour. If you see anything newsworthy out there, send us an email. news@cfnrfm.ca. Sports and weather, next.
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3: In the sports world, Canada has sadly played their last home game at the World Cup after falling 2-1 to Switzerland yesterday, but hope is not lost. They still nabbed the second spot in Group B, which will put them on to the round of 32. They'll play South Africa in LA on Sunday and will still be favored in that contest. After the loss, Canada ranks 31st in the world, while South Africa sits at 54. The Blue Jays are looking to salvage one win in their series with the Astros this afternoon. They dropped the first two games in the series, falling 3-1 yesterday after Houston pulled ahead in the eighth. Kevin Gausman will take the mound at 4 o'clock for the series finale. And the Edmonton Elks are looking to start the season 3-0 for the first time since adopting that name. They'll take on the 1-1 Blue Bombers in Winnipeg at 5:30. Edmonton comes in with the league's best ground game, while Winnipeg has the worst rush defense. And taking a look outside, in the Peace region, cloudy with rain and possible thundershowers on the way to a high of 27 from a current 12. Atlin is looking for clouds and showers with a high of 19, 8 for now. Cloudy and rainy with a chance of thundershowers for the Stikine with a high of 23, just 17 for Dease Lake with a current 10. In the Cariboo and Central Interior, more clouds and thundershowers hitting 28 today, currently 10. For the Bulky Valley and Lakes, just clouds, 20 is the high, 9 right now. For the Central Coast, clouds and rain reaching 22, just 16 for Bella Coola, currently 13. On the North Coast and on Haida Gwaii, it's cloudy with periods of rain and a high of 14, 11 right now. And inland to Terrace and Kitimat, more clouds and rain with a high of 17 and a current 13. 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

0: Waking up with Little Van Halen on this Thursday in Hartford Teacher, your nation, your station, CFNR, a very good morning to you. I'm CP. Well, the energy in Vancouver was electric yesterday for the World Cup game in the group stage, Canada and Switzerland, to see who was going to finish on top. Unfortunately, it was Switzerland. They ended up with a 2-1 win. They went up 2-0. Canada fought back valiantly, made it 2-1, and in the end was really trying to tie it to win that group stage. Unfortunately, they did not do it, sending the fans home a little bit disappointed. But the good news is Canada is still moving on to the knockout stage for the first time ever. They're going to be playing this Sunday in LA versus South Africa, which was a big surprise. They ended up beating South Korea yesterday. Canada should be favored in that game because they're ranked about 20 spots ahead in the UEFA rankings. So Canada got a little bit lucky, I'd say, even though they lost that game. But what a game it was. And if anyone thought Canada was just a hockey nation, I think they're quickly finding out that soccer is moving alongside as a sport millions are getting behind.
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I got to see them do an acoustic show at the Fairmont Hotel in Banff, and it was awesome. Big Sugar, The Scene on CFNR. It's CP joining you. Well, that voice trying to sell you something just might be more effective if it sounds like your own. New information says that people are more likely to trust and follow advice from voices that resemble their own. Advertisers tested the effect in TV-style pitches and product recommendations, and they found people viewed similar-sounding voices as more competent

0: up a salmon worth $300. How does that sound?
1: Sounds great.
0: We have a winner. Congratulations, Sissy. You just won $300.
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1: Good morning. From the CFNR Newsroom, I'm Jeff Blagden, and this is your 6:30 News Update. New documents show that flare volumes at LNG Canada were still well above permitted levels in April, and it's not just the spare flare. For months, the Kitimat facility has been using a backup flare due to a fault in one of its three standard ones. That flare saw an average discharge of 141.3 cubic meters per minute in May. Their permit allows for 7.8 cubic meters, though it does allow overages during emergencies. But their cold flare also hit averages of 16.8 per minute in May, and the storage flare hit 32.9. New optical gas imaging work conducted by master thermographer Tim Doty have also revealed invisible emissions plumes. He says those could possibly include chemicals like benzene, a carcinogen with no safe levels. LNG Canada says their gas is the same makeup as gas used for home cooking, but researchers say gas used in homes in Vancouver and Calgary have the highest benzene levels in North America. Benzene is not currently measured in Kitimat. The number of municipalities calling for a cumulative health impact assessment is now up to 5. And coming up at 7, an impact assessment has been launched for a new liquid petroleum gas export facility in Prince Rupert. A pair of bank robberies in Dawson Creek just days apart may be connected, and 4 new wildfires sparked in the northwest yesterday, but most have been contained. More on all that and more at 7 o'clock, but first, sports and weather. In the sports world, Canada has sadly played their last home game at the World Cup after falling 2-1 to Switzerland yesterday, but hope is not lost. They still nabbed the second spot in Group B, which will put them on to the round of 32. They'll play South Africa in Los Angeles on Sunday and will still be favored in that contest. After the loss, Canada ranks 31st in the world, while South Africa sits at 54. The Blue Jays are looking to salvage one win in their series with the Astros this afternoon. They dropped the first two games of the series, falling 3-1 yesterday after Houston pulled ahead in the eighth. Kevin Gausman will take the mound at 4 o'clock for the series finale. And the Edmonton Elks are looking to start the season 3-0 for the first time since adopting that name. They'll take on the 1-1 Blue Bombers in Winnipeg at 5:30. Edmonton comes in with the league's best ground game, while Winnipeg has the worst rush defense. And taking a quick look at your updated temperatures now. 8 in Atlin, 13 in Fort Nelson, 15 in Fort St. John, 10 in Moberly Lake, 7 in Dease Lake, 11 in Lower Post, 12 in the Cariboo and Central Interior, 14 in Bella Coola, 11 in Bella Bella, 9 in the Bulkley Valley and Lakes, 13 in Skidigan, 10 in Prince Rupert, and 13 in Terrace and Kitimat. More news on the way at 7 o'clock. If you see anything newsworthy before then, send us an email, news@cfnrfm.ca. 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

some classic Eric Clapton, his Days with Cream. And Clapton's giving away that big prize package to see him in concert at the Southwest Festival in Texas. You can find that out online if you're a fan. Maybe you'll be going. That was Cream, White Room, your nation, your station, CFNR, I'm CP. Hey, want to make the perfect espresso, but you don't have any hot water? A university in Australia to the rescue. Now, apparently, researchers there managed to use, get this, high-frequency sound waves to brew espresso-strength coffee at room temperature, replacing the heat and pressure. The process is called acoustic cavitation, and it creates tiny bubbles that collapse around coffee grounds, and that releases flavor and caffeine. It actually created a full-strength espresso in just 2 to 3 minutes while using about 75% less energy, and it tastes exactly like espresso would. No difference, apparently, according to coffee drinkers. Now, does that mean in the future we might be reheating dinner with loudspeakers? Here's some Glass Tiger as we keep your morning moving. Diamond Sun, your nation, your station, CFNR.

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2: 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I love speaking in Tahltan.
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0: You probably noticed the voice in the background of that song. Mary Clayton is her name, and if you want chills going down your spine, watch the video on that song and Mary Clayton on YouTube. It's amazing. That was the Stones' Gimme Shelter on CFNR. I'm CP. Well, Roger Waters of Pink Floyd has long been an activist. Now he has released a new version of Comfortably Numb with Palestinian singer Mona Miari. The recording features new lyrics in both English and Arabic, and it's going to raise money for the Palestine Children's Relief Fund, which arranges free medical care for injured and ill children in Palestine. Say what you want about Roger Waters. He is a divisive figure, but he also does a lot of good charitable work.
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3: Good morning. From the CFNR Newsroom, I'm Jeff Blagden, and this is your 7 o'clock news report. We're used to hearing about LNG, but an impact assessment has now been launched for a project looking to process LPG on the North Coast. That's liquefied petroleum gas, better known as propane and butane. Yesterday, the federal assessment process was officially launched for the proposed Trigon Pacific LPG export facility. It's looking to process 2.4 million metric tons of LPG annually, plus on-site storage capacity for 158,000 cubic meters. To do that, they'd need to build up to 20 new rail unloading tracks at the Port of Prince Rupert. But Trigon says the project would have little impact on the environment. They already provide loading and unloading services for a nearby LPG facility, so they'll be able to make use of existing infrastructure. It would also be located on repurposed land in their existing coal storage yard. The Impact Assessment Agency is now seeking public comments until July 24th. You can submit them online through Canada.ca. Trigon is partially owned by the Metlakatla First Nation and Lachlan's Band. Four new wildfires were discovered in the Northwest Fire Center yesterday, but most have already been contained. One sparked along the Kitsilas Forest Service Road just east of Terrace, right where the Zymotes River meets the Skeena. It only burned a fraction of a hectare and is now listed as under control. Another fire just west of the Burns Lake Airport along Highway 16 has also been fully contained. North of there and just south of Fulton Lake, a third fire from the afternoon is now being held at 0.2 hectares. And the only fire still listed as out of control is burning about half a hectare, about halfway between Francois Lake and the Nechako Reservoir. At the moment, the cause of all four fires is still under investigation. Police in Dawson Creek are seeking suspects to a pair of bank robberies days apart that they believe may be connected. The first took place at the RBC on 10th Street at around 5:30 last Friday evening. A suspect had entered the bank, allegedly brandishing a weapon and demanding cash. They were dressed in all black with a black motorcycle helmet and ski mask and sunglasses underneath. The suspect ultimately fled on a scooter with an undisclosed amount of cash. Then, at around 11 a.m. on Monday, a second robbery was reported at the Scotiabank on 10th Street. This time, the suspect swapped the motorcycle helmet for a face mask, but also allegedly brandished a weapon and fled on a scooter. If you have any information or dash cam footage of either incident, you're asked to contact Dawson Creek RCMP at 250-784-3700. Early yesterday morning, Kitimat RCMP responded to reports of gunshots heard near Gannett Crescent. Police received initial reports at around 2:40 a.m. and uncovered evidence consistent with shots fired on the scene. Still, no injuries or property damage was found. A dark-colored SUV was spotted leaving the area, but police were unable to obtain a license number. Residents of Gannett Crescent and the surrounding area are being asked to check their CCTV cameras if they have them. If you have any information or footage which may be of assistance, you're asked to contact Kitimat RCMP at 250-632-7111. Blazing hot weather that's been breaking temperature records across the province is finally expected to let up today. Over the past week, 27 different max temperature records have been broken across BC. Most of those have been in the south, but the northwest has also seen a June record 15 straight days with temps hitting at least 20. Rain is helping to cool off most of the province today, but it's also leading to a spike in thunder showers. Of Environment Canada's 300 weather stations in BC, 240 have had thunder showers in the past week. And that's your news for this hour. If you see anything newsworthy out there, send us an email, news@cfnrfm.ca. Sports and weather, next.
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3: In the sports world, Canada has sadly played their last home game at the World Cup after falling 2-1 to Switzerland yesterday, but hope is not lost. They still nab the second spot in Group B, which will put them on to the round of 32. They'll play South Africa in Los Angeles on Sunday and will still be favored in that contest. After the loss, Canada ranks 31st in the world, while South Africa sits at 54. All-star point guard LaMelo Ball will not be headed to Toronto despite rumors. He's been dealt to the Timberwolves in exchange for Naz Reid, a 2033 first, three first-round pick swaps, and 3 seconds. Ball averaged 27-6 across 6 seasons with the Charlotte Hornets. And the Edmonton Elks are looking to start the season 3-0 for the first time since adopting that name. They'll take on the 1-1 Blue Bombers in Winnipeg at 5:30. Edmonton comes in with the league's best ground game, while Winnipeg has the worst rush defense. And taking a look outside, in the Peace region, cloudy with rain and possible thundershowers on the way to a high of 27 from a current 12. Allen is looking at clouds and showers with a high of 19, 8 for now. Cloudy with rain and a chance of thundershowers for the Stikeen with a high of 23, just 17 for Dease Lake, though, with a current 10. In the Caribou and Central Interior, more clouds and thundershowers hitting 28 today, currently 10. For the Bulkley Valley and Lakes, just clouds, 20 is the high, 9 right now. For the Central Coast, clouds and rain reaching 22, just 16 for Bella Coola, currently 13. On the North Coast and on Haida Gwaii, it's cloudy with periods of rain and a high of 14, 11 right now. And inland to Terrace and Kitimat, more clouds and rain with a high of 17 and a current 13. 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If you see anything newsworthy before then, send us an email, news@cfnrfm.ca. 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

0: classic from Soundgarden, Black Hole Sun on CFNR. Good morning, I'm CP. Well, a lot of us are very interested in dinosaurs, but it's obviously impossible to see a live one. So the next best thing might be heading to a chicken farm. That's because, believe it or not, the closest living relative to the T-Rex is actually the chicken. And with DNA science, maybe that means that one day we'll be able to order T-Rex arms at a restaurant rather than chicken wings. Maybe.
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Your nation, your station, CFNR, Tom Cochran, and Mad, Mad World. Let's get to your road report. We begin with Highway 16. Kitsikukla Bridge maintenance, single lane alternating traffic. Expect delays. Whitsitt has pothole repair. Expect minor delays there. 1 to 11 kilometers west of Bedneste Norman, utility work, lane closure. 15 kilometers west of Ted John to 14 kilometers east of McBride, utility work, single lane alternating traffic. Highway 37, Dease Lake to Telegraph Creek. Muddy sections. Jade City has frost heaves. Highway 97, 17 to 32 kilometers north of 100 Mile House, paving operations.

0: and single lane alternating traffic and possible delays. 67 kilometers north of Wanawan, bridge maintenance, single lane alternating traffic. 94 kilometers south of Fort Nelson, bridge construction, single lane alternating traffic. On the Niska Highway, Sand Gainer Bridge near Terrace, paving operations, single lane alternating traffic. Watch for traffic control. Expect delays of up to 20 minutes. And 8 kilometers east of Gingle Road, construction work, single lane alternating traffic. Expect minor delays. And that's your road report.
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2: Hello, my name is Eden Joseph. 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I am Squamish from the Squamish Nation. I am really proud to be Indigenous for my community and how much it has to offer and all the opportunities that come with it. The culture that I was raised in, to be thankful for our land and our people and our ways. Osiem.
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1: Good morning. From the CFNR Newsroom, I'm Jeff Blagden, and this is your 7:30 News Update. We're used to hearing about LNG, but an impact assessment has now been launched for a project looking to process LPG on the North Coast. That's liquefied petroleum gas, better known as propane and butane. Yesterday, the federal assessment process was officially launched for the proposed Trigon Pacific LPG export facility. It's looking to process 2.4 million metric tons of LPG annually, plus on-site storage capacity for 158,000 cubic meters. To do that, they'd need to build up to 20 new rail unloading tracks at the port of Prince Rupert. But Trigon says the project would have little impact on the environment. They already provide loading and unloading services for a nearby LPG facility, so they'll be able to make use of existing infrastructure. It would also be located on repurposed land on their existing coal storage yard. The Impact Assessment Agency is now seeking public comments until July 24th. You can submit them online through Canada.ca. Trigon is partially owned by the Metlakatla First Nation and Lac-Willems Band. And coming up at 8, LNG Canada is still burning well above their permitted levels during their flaring activities. A pair of bank robberies in Dawson Creek just days apart may be connected. And four new wildfires sparked in the Northwest yesterday, but most have been contained. More on all that and more at 8 o'clock. But first, sports and weather. In the sports world, Canada has sadly played their last home game at the World Cup after falling 2-1 to Switzerland yesterday. But hope is not lost. They still nabbed the second spot in Group B, which will put them on to the round of 32. They'll play South Africa in Los Angeles on Sunday and will still be favored in that contest. After the loss, Canada ranks 31st in the world, while South Africa sits at 54. All-star point guard LaMelo Ball will not be headed to Toronto after all, despite rumors. He's been dealt to the Timberwolves in exchange for Naz Reid, a 2033 first, three first-round pick swaps, and 3 seconds. Ball averaged 20, 7, and 6 across 6 seasons with the Charlotte Hornets. And the Edmonton Elks are looking to start the season 3-0 for the first time since adopting that name. They'll take on the 1-1 Blue Bombers in Winnipeg at 5:30. Edmonton comes in with the league's best ground game, while Winnipeg has the worst rush defense. And taking a quick look at your updated temperatures now. 9 in Atlin, 15 in Fort Nelson, 16 in Fort St. John, 11 in Moberly Lake, 8 in Dease Lake, 11 in Lower Post, 15 in both the Cariboo and Central Interior, and in Bella Coola, 12 in Bella Bella, 10 in the Bulkley Valley and Lakes, 12 in Skidigan, 11 in Prince Rupert, and 13 in Terrace and Kitimat. More news on the way at 8 o'clock. If you see anything newsworthy before then, send us an email, news@cfnrfm.ca. 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

0: Your nation, your station, CFNR, David Bowie. Let's dance. Get you up and moving this morning. 7:40 is your time. And that means it's also time for the dirt brought to you by Jeffson Petroleum Northwest Division. Tom Hardy might have the final laugh in the Mobland firing, as the new report claims Paramount bosses are considering bringing him back. Hardy's exit from the series is said to have angered viewers, sparking heavy backlash, which left producers stunned and in crisis mode over the future of the show. Hardy had reportedly gotten into multiple clashes with the producers over filming schedules and delays, which ultimately caused them to let him go. A new take on the Blair Witch Project will haunt theaters next fall. Details have not been revealed, but Lionsgate Motion Picture Chair Adam Fogelson has previously referred to the film as, quote, a new vision that will reintroduce this horror classic for a new generation. The Blair Witch Project is one of the most commercially successful indie films of all time, earning nearly $250 million against a micro budget. The movie uses so-called found footage to capture the alleged true story of three student filmmakers who disappear while making a film about the legend of Blair Witch. A live-action The Magic School Bus movie starring Elizabeth Banks as Ms. Frizzle is regaining momentum after 6 years in development. The Magic School Bus is based on the children's books by Joanna Cole and Bruce Deegan. Though plot details for the movie haven't been confirmed, the PBS series follows the eccentric teacher and her class as they go on field trips in their yellow school bus that magically transforms into everything from a plane and submarine to a spaceship and surfboard to help them navigate terrain like outer space and the human body. Finally, Jack White's wife, Olivia Jean, has filed for divorce, claiming inappropriate marital conduct. They married in December 2022, and her court docs say the split date was the date of her filing, June 3rd. They were last seen together in April. And that was The Dirt. It was brought to you by Jeffson Petroleum Northwest Division.
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0: 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You better save those coffee grounds. They might actually be able to save you on fuel costs. Now, researchers have developed a way to turn them into a high-energy fuel in just 90 seconds without even drying them. By using a superheated flame, it converts the waste into biochar with an energy comparable to high-grade coal. Obviously, the technique remains experimental, but could offer an efficient way to recycle millions of tons of coffee waste each year. That means in future, coffee might power your morning and your house.
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3: Good morning. From the CFNR Newsroom, I'm Jeff Blagden, and this is your 8 o'clock news report. We're used to hearing about LNG, but an impact assessment has now been launched for a project looking to process LPG on the North Coast. That's liquefied petroleum gas, better known as propane and butane. Yesterday, the federal assessment process was officially launched for the proposed Trigon Pacific LPG export facility. It's looking to process 2.4 million metric tons of LPG annually, plus on-site storage capacity for 158,000 cubic meters. To do that, they'd need to build up to 20 new rail unloading tracks at the Port of Prince Rupert. But Trigon says the project would have little impact on the environment. They already provide loading and unloading services for a nearby LPG facility, so they'll be able to make use of existing infrastructure. It would also be located on repurposed land in their existing coal storage yard. The Impact Assessment Agency is now seeking public comments until July 24th. You can submit them online through Canada.ca. Trigon is partially owned by the Metlakatla First Nation and Lachlan's Band. New documents show that flare volumes at LNG Canada were still well above permitted levels in April, and it's not just the spare flare. For months, the Kitimat facility has been using a backup flare due to a fault in one of its three usual ones. That flare saw an average discharge of 141.3 cubic meters per minute in May. Their permit allows for 7.8 cubic meters, though it does allow overages during emergencies. But their cold flare also hit averages of 16.8 per minute in May, and the storage flare hit 32.9. New optical gas imaging work conducted by master thermographer Tim Doty have also revealed invisible emissions plumes. He says those could possibly include chemicals like benzene, a carcinogen with no safe levels. LNG Canada says their gas is the same makeup as gas used for home cooking, but researchers say gas used in homes in Vancouver and Calgary have the highest benzene levels in North America. Benzene is not currently measured in Kitimat. The number of municipalities calling for a cumulative health impact assessment is now up to 5. Early yesterday morning, Kitimat RCMP responded to reports of gunshots heard near Gannett Crescent. Police received initial reports at around 2:40 a.m. and uncovered evidence consistent with shots fired on the scene. Still, no injuries or property damage was found. A dark-colored SUV was spotted leaving the area, but police were unable to obtain a license number. Residents of Gannett Crescent and the surrounding area are being asked to check their CCTV cameras if they have them. If you have any information or footage which may be of assistance, you're asked to contact Kitimat RCMP at 250-632-7111. Four new wildfires were discovered in the Northwest Fire Center yesterday, but most have already been contained. One sparked along the Kitsilas Forest Service Road just east of Terrace, right where the Zayamets River meets the Skeena. It only burned a fraction of a hectare and is now listed as under control. Another fire west of the Burns Lake Airport along Highway 16 has also been fully contained. North of there and just south of Fulton Lake, a third fire from the afternoon is now being held at 0.2 hectares. And the only fire still listed as out of control is burning half a hectare about halfway between Francois Lake and the Nchaco Reservoir. At the moment, the cause of all four fires is still under investigation. BC's first new municipality in 16 years will soon have their own mayor and council. Residents of Okanagan Falls near the U.S. border voted for incorporation last March. They've now announced that they'll be hitting the polls in October ahead of becoming the District of Okanagan Falls in November. They'll be electing a mayor and four council members from the community's 2,300 residents. The transition is being conducted in close cooperation and with the approval of the nearby Osuyos Band. While it's just now taking on incorporation, the community has existed since 1893, when it was known as Dogtown. And that's your news for this hour. If you see anything newsworthy out there, send us an email, news@cfnrfm.ca. Sports and weather, next.
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3: In the sports world, Canada has sadly played their last home game at the World Cup after falling 2-1 to Switzerland yesterday, but hope is not lost. They still nab the second spot in Group B, which will put them on to the round of 32. They'll play South Africa in Los Angeles on Sunday and will still be favored in that contest. After the loss, Canada ranks 31st in the world, while South Africa sits at 54. All-star point guard LaMelo Ball will not be headed to Toronto after all, despite the rumors. He's been dealt to the Timberwolves in exchange for Naz Reid, a 2033 first, three first-round pick swaps, and 3 seconds. Ball averaged 27-6 across 6 seasons with the Charlotte Hornets. And the Edmonton Elks are looking to start the season 3-0 for the first time since adopting that name. They'll take on the 1-1 Blue Bombers in Winnipeg at 5:30. Edmonton comes in with the league's best ground game, while Winnipeg has the worst rush defense. And taking a look outside, in the Peace region, it's cloudy with rain and possible thundershowers on the way to a high of 27, currently 14. Atlin is looking for clouds and showers with a high of 19, 10 for now. Cloudy with rain and a chance of thundershowers for the Stikine with a high of 23, just 17 for Dease Lake, though, with a current 10. In the Cariboo and Central Interior, more clouds and thundershowers hitting 28 today, currently 15. For the Bulky Valley and Lakes, just clouds, 20 is the high, 10 right now. On the Central Coast, clouds and rain reaching 22, just 16 for Bella Coola, though, currently 13. On the North Coast and on Haida Gwaii, it's cloudy with periods of rain and a high of 14, 11 right now. And inland to Terrace and Kitimat, more clouds with rain and a high of 17, currently 13. 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

0: Quiet Riot getting the hour underway. Come on, feel the noise. It's CP joining you this morning. Well, for all you Ozzy Osbourne fans, it might be time to head to England. That's because his exhibit at the Birmingham Museum and Art Gallery has announced a new item that's going to be on display there. It's that black Gothic-style throne from his last show, and it's going to be part of the Ozzy Osbourne Working Class Hero exhibit that starts on Wednesday. He actually debuted that throne back in 2024 when he was inducted into the Rock and Roll Hall of Fame as a solo artist as well. And if you're going over there to have a picture taken in it, that's probably not going to happen.
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It is absolutely mind-boggling how many hits they had and how different they all were. The Beatles, Penny Lane on CFNR. Good morning, I'm CP. Well, could weight loss drugs help prevent crime? New information apparently says medications like Ozempic and Mounjaro may influence more than appetite. They could also affect impulsive behavior and aggression. Researchers found that people taking GLP-1 medications showed less impulsiveness, alcohol use, and violent actions. Now, the drugs appear to affect brain systems, helping people avoid emotional reactions that tend to escalate. Obviously, there's going to be more studies that need to be done, but if true, I know a whole lot of people on social media who could use a truckload of that stuff. Here's Kim Mitchell. That's The Hold. CFNR.

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2: Good morning. From the CFNR Newsroom, I'm Jeff Blagden, and this is your 8:30 News Update. New documents show that flare volumes at LNG Canada were still well above permitted levels in April, and it's not just the spare flare. For months, the Kitimat facility has been using a backup flare due to a fault in one of its three usual flares. That flare saw an average discharge of 141.3 cubic meters per minute in May. The permit allows for 7.8 cubic meters, though it does allow for overages during emergencies. But their cold flare also hit averages of 16.8 per minute in May, and the storage flare hit 32.9. New optical gas imaging work conducted by master thermographer Tim Doty have also revealed invisible emissions plumes. He says those could possibly include chemicals like benzene, a carcinogen with no safe levels. LNG Canada says their gas is the same makeup as gas used for home cooking, but researchers say gas used in homes in Vancouver and Calgary have the highest benzene levels in North America. Benzene is not currently measured in Kitimat. The number of municipalities calling for a cumulative health impact assessment is now up to 5. And coming up at 9, an impact assessment has been launched for a new liquid petroleum gas export facility in Prince Rupert. A pair of bank robberies in Dawson Creek just days apart may be connected. And 4 new wildfires sparked in the northwest yesterday, but most have been contained. More on all that and more at 9 o'clock, but first, sports and weather. In the sports world, Canada has sadly played their last home game at the World Cup after falling 2-1 to Switzerland yesterday, but hope is not lost. They still nabbed the second spot in Group B, which will put them on to the round of 32. They'll play South Africa in Los Angeles on Sunday and will still be favored in that contest. After the loss, Canada ranks 31st in the world, while South Africa sits at 54. All-star point guard LaMelo Ball will not be headed to Toronto after all, despite the rumors. He's been dealt to the Timberwolves in exchange for Naz Reid, a 2033 first, 3 first-round pick swaps, and 3 seconds. Ball averaged 27-6 across 6 seasons with the Charlotte Hornets. And the Edmonton Elks are looking to start the season 3-0 for the first time since adopting that name. They'll take on the 1-1 Blue Bombers in Winnipeg at 5:30. Edmonton comes in with the league's best ground game, while Winnipeg has the worst rush defense. And taking a quick look at your updated temperatures now. 10 in Atlin, 17 in Fort Nelson, 18 in Fort St. John, 13 in Moberly Lake, 11 in Dease Lake, 13 in Lower Post, 16 in the Caribou and Central Interior, 15 in Bella Coola, 12 in Bella Bella, 12 in the Bulkley Valley and Lakes, 11 in both Skidigit and Prince Rupert, and 14 in Terrace and Kitimat. More news on the way at 9 o'clock. If you see anything newsworthy before then, send us an email, news@cfnrfm.ca. From the CFNR Newsroom, I'm Jeff Blagden.
3: Simigigit, Sigamana, Ligigigit. We are the Kitsum Kalem, an original tribe of the Tsimshian Nation. Tsimshian means people of the Skeena River. Our ancestry and cultural heritage connect us to the land, a central principle sustaining Kitsum Kalem since time immemorial. Kitsum Kalem will continue to practice our inherent rights as caretakers and our authority to manage our territories from the coast down the Skeena River to the mountains inland as we have for generations, and will ensure the continued stewardship of our resources in generations for time to come. Arayuch, Tsimshian. And law are rules governing our peoples, economic rights, and relations with other First Nations. Our long-standing political system, which operates under the hereditary chiefs and matriarchs, is alive and well despite the complex implications of colonization. We have a sacred trust and responsibility to care for our traditional territory, and our connection to the coast and the Skeena are part of who we are as Tsimshian. Kitsum Kalem, an original tribe of the Tsimshian Nation.
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0: absolute classic from Queen. It was We Will Rock You and We Are the Champions at 8:40 on this Thursday. CP with you. You know, betting apps have become common for sports betting, but prediction markets like Kalshi and Polymarket, they've been growing in popularity too, where you can actually bet on anything like award shows to elections. But here are some of the more strange bets you can actually make on those platforms. Things like, will Jesus Christ return before 2027? Will Avengers Doomsday be nominated for the Best Picture Academy Award? Will Joe Rogan join 60 Minutes by June 30th? Will Jake Paul announce a run for public office in 2026? And will there be a new pandemic in 2026? I don't know about you, but those seem more like questions I'd ask my magic 8-ball than bet on.
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9: Hi, my name is Lauren Stevens. I reside in Burnaby. I am Nisla. I'm from the community of Lachalzap. I'm here at the Junior All Native. I've been here from the day that it started. I played in the Junior All Native. So that's why I'm here, is for the children that are coming up as basketball players. It runs parallel with a good lifestyle. I love to watch the game of basketball. I commend to all the children here, the young ladies and the young men. It's great to see them grow not only in basketball, but in life as well.
8: That was another story honoring Indigenous voices and traditions. Stay with us all month long as we continue sharing these important perspectives, brought to you by Northern Native Broadcasting.
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0: Good Nation, your station, CFNR, Aerosmith, The Other Side. A very good morning to you. I'm CP. We're getting into the middle of summer, and that means some great entertainment, including the Smithers Midsummer Music Festival. It returns a week from tomorrow, July 3rd through 5th, at the Bulkley Valley Exhibition Grounds in Smithers. It's going to be 3 great days of live music on 4 stages. They're going to have camping, vendors, craft vendors, workshops, and family activities. Everything gets underway with camping. It opens a week from tomorrow at 9 a.m. Early bird tickets, well, they're still available. 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I'm looking forward to being one of the MCs on the Saturday night. 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
3: Good morning. From the CFNR Newsroom, I'm Jeff Blagden, and this is your 9 o'clock news update. We're used to hearing about LNG, but an impact assessment has now been launched for a project looking to process LPG on the North Coast. That's liquefied petroleum gas, better known as propane and butane. Yesterday, the federal assessment process was officially launched for the proposed Trigon Pacific LPG export facility. It's looking to process 2.4 million metric tons of LPG annually, plus on-site storage capacity for 158,000 cubic meters. To do that, they'd need to build up to 20 new rail unloading tracks at the Port of Prince Rupert. But Trigon says the project would have little impact on the environment. They already provide loading and unloading services for a nearby LPG facility, so they'll be able to make use of existing infrastructure. It would also be located on repurposed land in their existing coal storage yard. The Impact Assessment Agency is now seeking public comments until July 24th. You can submit them online through Canada.ca. Trigon is partially owned by the Metlakatla First Nation and Lac-La-Lam's Band. Police in Dawson Creek are seeking suspects to a pair of bank robberies days apart that they believe may be connected. The first took place at the RBC on 10th Street at around 5:30 last Friday evening. A suspect had entered the bank, allegedly brandishing a weapon and demanding cash. They were dressed in all black, with a black motorcycle helmet and ski mask and sunglasses underneath. The suspect ultimately fled on a scooter with an undisclosed amount of cash. Then, at around 11 a.m. on Monday, a second robbery was reported at the Scotiabank on 10th Street. This time, the suspect swapped the motorcycle helmet for a face mask, but also allegedly brandished a weapon and fled on a scooter. If you have any information or dash cam footage of either incident, you're asked to contact Dawson Creek RCMP at 250-784-3700. Four new wildfires were discovered in the Northwest Fire Center yesterday, but most have already been contained. One sparked along the Kitsilas Forest Service Road just east of Terrace, right where the Zymots River meets the Skeena. It only burned a fraction of a hectare and is now listed as under control. Another fire just west of the Burns Lake Airport along Highway 16 has also been fully contained. North of there and just south of Fulton Lake, a third fire from the afternoon is now being held at 0.2 hectares. And the only fire still listed as out of control is burning half a hectare, about halfway between Francois Lake and the Nechako Reservoir. At the moment, the cause of all four fires is still under investigation. That's your news for this hour. If you see anything newsworthy out there, send us an email, news@cfnrfm.ca. Sports and weather, next. In the sports world, Canada has sadly played their last home game at the World Cup after falling 2-1 to Switzerland yesterday, but hope is not lost. They still nabbed the second spot in Group B, which will put them on to the round of 32. They'll play South Africa in Los Angeles on Sunday and will still be favored in that contest. After the loss, Canada ranks 31st in the world, while South Africa sits at 54. All-star point guard LaMelo Ball will not be headed to Toronto after all, despite the rumors. He's been dealt to the Timberwolves in exchange for Naz Reid, a 2033 first, three first-round pick swaps, and 3 seconds. Ball averaged 27-6 across 6 seasons with the Charlotte Hornets. And the Edmonton Elks are looking to start the season 3-0 for the first time since adopting that name. They'll take on the 1-1 Blue Bombers in Winnipeg at 5:30. Edmonton comes in with the league's best ground game, while Winnipeg has the worst rush defense. And taking a quick look at your updated temperatures now. 10 in Atlin, 17 in Fort Nelson, 18 in Fort St. John, 13 in Moberly Lake, 11 in Dease Lake, 13 in Lower Post, 16 in the Cariboo and Central Interior, 15 in Bella Coola, 12 in Bella Bella, 12 in the Bulkley Valley and Lakes, 11 in both Skidigit and in Prince Rupert, and 14 in Terrace and Kitimat. More news on the way at 11 o'clock. If you see anything newsworthy before then, send us an email, news@cfnrfm.ca. From the CFNR Newsroom, I'm Jeff Blagden.
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0: Ronald Fagan and Walter Becker, better known as Steely Dan, and Reeling in the Years on CFNR. Good morning to you. I'm CP. Well, with the weekend getting closer, I'm sure many of us are going to be mowing the lawn. Not everyone's favorite thing to do on a weekend, but there are a couple of tips you can do if you want to get out of not having to cut your lawn. You can always put a for sale sign on the lawnmower. Then when people come by to take a look at it, just ask them to take it for a test drive on your lawn. If that doesn't work, have a kid. Wait 10 years, then make them do it. The neighbors will probably hate it, but that's a them problem.
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2: 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I am from the Cheatskinnet Clan, Massasoitiguay. 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Hola.
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0: Your nation, your station, CFNR, Grand Funk Railroad out of Michigan, and some kind of wonderful. Hope your day is treating you well so far. I'm CP. Well, this was an interesting find by French police the other day. Apparently, they were looking for a suspected drug trafficking network near Paris. But what they discovered was a stolen Pablo Picasso painting worth up to $18 million. Authorities believe the portrait had been taken from a secure art storage facility. And during the related raids, police also seized 37 pounds of cannabis, $235,000 worth of designer clothing, and cash. The recovered artwork was authenticated as an original Picasso, so yes, worth $18 million. I think at this moment, police are looking for a great place in the evidence room to hang that painting.
1: The L'Aquilam's Truth and Reconciliation Residential School Project Team invites elders, survivors, and intergenerational survivors 65 plus years of age to the Nation to Nation Elder/Survivor Reunion on June 25th and 26th, 2026 at the Prince Rupert Civic Center Auditorium. This special two-day gathering will bring together elders and survivors from Prince Rupert and surrounding communities to reconnect, share information, celebrate culture, and strengthen relationships. 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

0: Elton John, another classic. Benny and the Jets. Good morning to you, I'm CP. How about this? Guinness says the world's oldest known land animal is a giant tortoise named Jonathan, who is at least 194 years old and maybe even older. He lives on the South Atlantic island of St. Helena, and he arrived there back in 1882, already fully grown. His birth year is estimated to be 1832 at the latest. And despite losing his eyesight and sense of smell, he still enjoys eating, sitting in the sun, and even mating. And recently, Guinness World Records named him an official icon, recognizing record holders whose achievements have inspired people around the world. 194 years old and still mating? No Viagra for that guy.
1: Sa, sa, sa, sa, sa, sa, sa.

0: CFNR is the winningest station around. And if you don't believe us, just ask this person.
1: Cicely Haldane, how you doing today?
2: Oh, not too bad, thanks.
1: We're going to be playing Fishing for a Cat. We're going to spin the wheel here and see what you're going to be pulling up. Here we go. We're going to set out your cast. Oh, wow. And you just pulled up a salmon worth $300. How does that sound?
2: Sounds great.
1: We have a winner. Congratulations, Cicely. 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

Stevie Ray Vaughan, Crossfire on CFNR. Well, that's going to wrap up my day. I'm glad you could join me and hope that today goes smoothly for you. I'll be back to rack up the work week tomorrow, where the attention shifts from soccer to hockey when the NHL draft is going to be taking place tomorrow afternoon. And until then, here's a word from Booker T. Washington, who said, if you want to lift yourself up, lift up someone else. I'll leave you with some Rush. It's closer to the heart. And I'm CP saying, see ya.

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1: June is National Indigenous History Month. 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
2: White Huskel Hall to Squeast Suikist. My name is Pauline Turbasket. I'm a Silk citizen of the Silks Okanagan Nation, member of the Lower Smoke Community Indian Band. I want to acknowledge the Junior All-Native Basketball Tournament as a real critical event in our cultures, in our tribal history throughout British Columbia. It demonstrates the diversity and richness of culture for our children, the Junior All-Native, especially being proud of where they're from, who their families are, what tribes they're from, what languages they speak. Our children need to know they belong. They belong to a beautiful history. They belong to a beautiful people. They belong to a beautiful culture. There's just so much to celebrate during Junior All-Native. Underneath all of this is the love of our people, the love of each other, and the love of our land. Limlimt.
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2: Hello, my hereditary chief name is Heipma Jalas, and I am a hereditary chief for the Salmon Clan. My given name is Kobe Smith, and I come from the Haisla Nation. I am proud to be Indigenous because I have the privilege of speaking my language and sharing a culture that was nearly lost due to the devastating impacts of residential schools. I am a third-generation residential school survivor, and it's an incredible honor to be able to stand here today speaking, sharing, and celebrating who I am and where I come from. My Indigenous role model is my late father, Ron Smith. He taught me the values of kindness and love, and I'm forever grateful for the time we shared. I carry his teachings with me in everything I do, and I hope I'm making him proud through my work and dedication. I celebrate being Indigenous by speaking my language and singing traditional songs wherever I can, doing so not only for myself, but for all the times my ancestors were not allowed to. My message to others is be proud of who you are and where you come from. Speak your language, share your culture, and pass your knowledge down through generations so it never gets lost. Wah, thank you.
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3: Good morning. From the CFNR Newsroom, I'm Jeff Blagden, and this is your 11 o'clock news update. We're used to hearing about LNG, but an impact assessment has now been launched for a project looking to process LPG on the North Coast. That's liquefied petroleum gas, better known as propane and butane. Yesterday, the federal assessment process was officially launched for the proposed Trigon Pacific LPG export facility. It's looking to process 2.4 million metric tons of LPG annually, plus an on-site storage capacity for 158,000 cubic meters. To do that, they'd need to build up to 20 new rail unloading tracks at the Port of Prince Rupert. But Trigon says the project would have little impact on the environment. They already provide loading and unloading services for a nearby LPG facility, so they'll be able to make use of existing infrastructure. It would also be located on repurposed land in their existing coal storage yard. The Impact Assessment Agency is now seeking public comments until July 24th. You can submit them online through Canada.ca. Trigon is partially owned by the Metlakatla First Nation and Lachlamz Band. And coming up at noon, a pair of bank robberies in Dawson Creek just days apart may be connected. Kitimat RCMP are looking into reports of gunfire from yesterday morning. And four new wildfires sparked in the northwest yesterday, but most have been contained. More on all that and more at 12 o'clock, but first, sports and weather. In the sports world, Canada has sadly played their last home game at the World Cup after falling 2-1 to Switzerland yesterday, but hope is not lost. They still nabbed second spot in Group B, which will put them on to the round of 32. They'll play South Africa in Los Angeles on Sunday and will still be favored in that contest. After the loss, Canada ranks 31st in the world, while South Africa sits at 54. All-star point guard LaMelo Ball will not be headed to Toronto after all, despite rumors. He's been dealt to the Timberwolves in exchange for Naz Reid, a 2033 first, three first-round pick swaps, and 3 seconds. Ball averaged 27-6 across 6 seasons with the Charlotte Hornets. And the Edmonton Elks are looking to start the season 3-0 for the first time since adopting that name. They'll take on the 1-1 Blue Bombers in Winnipeg at 5:30. Edmonton comes in with the league's best ground game, while Winnipeg has the worst rush defense. And taking a quick look at your updated temperatures now, severe thunderstorm warnings have been issued for most of the Peace region and portions of the Stikine. It's going to be 11 in Atlin, 21 in Fort Nelson, 22 in Fort St. John, 18 in Moberly Lake, 14 in Dease Lake, 15 in Lower Post, 21 in the Cariboo and Central Interior, 16 in Bella Coola, 14 in Bella Bella, 16 in the Bulkley Valley and Lakes, 12 in both Skidigit and Prince Rupert, and 13 in Terrace and Kitimat. More news on the way at noon. If you see anything newsworthy before then, send us an email, news@cfnrfm.ca. 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
2: My name is Kayin, Territory Chief Russell Jack of the Akela First Nation. I'm very happy to be here at the Junior All-Native Tournament to see all the young generation participators together and also to see them enjoy our culture during the opening ceremonies. And also I have two grandkids that are playing, one's 17, one's 8. It's so good to see the very young generation under 10 teams in this tournament for the first time. And it's just so heartwarming to see all the nations participate here.
1: That was another story honoring Indigenous voices and traditions. 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
4: And Owalawan from the CFNR Newsroom, I'm Sabrina Spencer. Environment Canada has issued severe thunderstorm watches for parts of northeastern BC and southern Yukon, including Fort Nelson, the North Peace River region, and Watson Lake. Conditions are favorable for the development of severe thunderstorms capable of producing strong wind gusts, large hail, and heavy rain later today. Forecasters say driving conditions may become difficult in areas affected by storms. Residents are advised to secure loose outdoor objects and seek shelter indoors if thunderstorms develop. Severe thunderstorm watches are issued when weather conditions are favorable for storms capable of producing damaging hail, winds, or heavy rainfall. People in affected areas are encouraged to monitor the latest forecasts and weather alerts from Environment Canada. The federal government is being urged to consult Indigenous nations before identifying projects as being in the national interest. NDP Indigenous Affairs critic Leah Gazan has written an open letter to Prime Minister Mark Carney, warning that designating projects before consultation undermines Indigenous rights and Canada's commitment under the United Nations Declaration on the Rights of Indigenous People. Gazan says Indigenous people must be involved at the decision-making stage, not brought in after key decisions have already been made. She points to recent court decisions, including the Gigatla case in British Columbia, which increasingly recognizes UNDRIP as a guide for consultation and Indigenous participation in decisions affecting their lands and resources. Gazan says meaningful consultation must happen before projects receive a national interest designation and is calling on Ottawa to ensure any future framework respects free, prior, and informed consent and upholds Canada's legal obligations to Indigenous people. 1 year after Thomas Kelly disappeared while fishing on the Skeena River near Terrace, family and friends and community members will gather to honor his life and legacy. Kelly was 46 years old when he went missing on July 12th of 2025 while fishing with family members along the river. His disappearance prompted a large search effort. To mark the first anniversary of his disappearance, Kelly's family has announced two public memorial events in Vanderhoof. A celebration of life will be held July 11th from 3 till 10 p.m. A memorial service will follow on July 12th at 1 p.m. at the NVSS High School Gymnasium. In a social media post, the family thanked the community for its support over the past year. Both events are open to the public. And that's your news to the hour. For more stories, check out our website at cfnrfm.ca. And if there's news in your community, we want to know about it. Contact our news team by emailing news@cfnrfm.ca. Kobe Smith has your sports update in just a moment, and I'll be right back with your local weather forecast.
5: Simigigat, Sigamana, Ligigigat. We are Kitsum Kalem, an original tribe of the Tsimshian Nation. Tsimshian means people of the Skeena River. Our ancestral lands are like you, are located in and around the Kitsum Kalem watershed, Skeena River, and North Coast. Kitsum Kalem has always been intimately connected with the other Tsimshian tribes through marriages, adoptions, and sharing of our resources and common ground. To shed more light on this message, here's our Samoigit Weetadildal of Wapsligat, Hereditary Chief Don Roberts.
6: But the word Tsimshian means people in the river. No, we're people up the Tsimshian. We're people of multiple resources, and we're people that we're all one. And we got different tribes, Different WAPs, but we're still one.
5: Kitsum Kalem, an original tribe of the Tsimshian Nation.
7: In sports, Canada will face South Africa in the knockout stage at the World Cup on Sunday in Los Angeles. South Africa downed South Korea 1-0 yesterday to take the second in Group A. Canada finished second in Group B following a 2-1 loss to Switzerland in Vancouver, but still reached the knockout round for the first time. Action continues on the pitch at the World Cup today with six games on tap. Germany, which has already earned a knockout stage spot, plays Ecuador. Elsewhere, Ivory Coast will face Curacao. Tunisia will play Netherlands. Sweden takes on Japan. And U.S. kicks off against Turkey. And last but not least, Paraguay will meet Australia. And the Edmonton Elks can chase a third straight win when they visit the Winnipeg Blue Bombers. Edmonton hasn't started a CFL season 3-0 since 2017. Winnipeg comes off a bye week following a home loss to Hamilton. And that's your sports update today.
4: And for your 12 o'clock weather, high to Gwaii is cloudy at 12 degrees, heading for a high of 13 today. Currently, Prince Rupert has light rain at 12 degrees. Afternoon temperatures peaking near 14. Terrace, Kitimat, and inland section is seeing light rain at 12 degrees. Expected daytime high around 17. Conditions in Bulkley Valley and Lakes District, cloudy at 18 degrees, looking at a high near 21. Fort Nelson, partly cloudy at 24, heading for a high of 27 today. Currently in Halfway River, mainly sunny at 23. Afternoon temperatures peaking near 27. Atland is seeing light rain showers at 12 degrees. Expected daytime high around 16. Conditions in Dease Lake, mostly cloudy at 16, looking at a high near 18 degrees. Right now in Lower Post, light rain showers at 16, heading for a high of 23 today. Currently in Caribou Central Interior, partly cloudy, 23. Afternoon temperatures peaking near 27. Ballycoola is seeing light rain at 15 degrees, expected daytime high around 22. And conditions in Bella Bella, light rain at 15, looking at a high near 16 degrees. For CFNR News, I'm Sabrina Spencer.
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2: Loam Godu Nimul Nisam, the Chad Dwayu, Kitsalasu Diwalwatku, Kiswadwada Dipdeku, Githaus Diwal Zagu, Sigaram Hana Takaye, Amasa Ara Amagai Silyax. Good day and good afternoon. My name is Chad Wells, aka The Chad. My language and culture is probably the most important teaching I plan to pass on to the next generation, our children. My kids go to Naaksagila Kill School in Kitsum Kalam, where our Tsimshian language is used every day and all day, not just a course in school. They're also taught how to harvest our traditional foods and sing and dance once per week. My children are from the ages 6 to 20 and they speak Tsimshian 10 times better than I do. I try to explain Red Dress Day as much as I can to my kids because we live on the Highway of Tears. Many First Nations people are affected by this highway, including my own family. Why do I love being Indigenous? Well, because we have the greatest music in the world. Traditional singing and drumming, I can't get enough.
1: That was another story honoring Indigenous voices and traditions. 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
3: And Dawilawan from the CFNR Newsroom, I'm Sabrina Spencer. Kitimat RCMP are investigating reports of gunfire early yesterday morning near Gannett Crescent. Officers were called around 2:40 a.m. and found evidence consistent with shots fired, but no injuries or damage. A dark-colored SUV was seen leaving the area. Police are asking nearby residents to check CCTV footage and contact RCMP at 250-632-7111 with any information. The Dawson Creek RCMP are investigating two armed bank robberies that may be connected. The first happened Friday at RBC on 10th Street, followed by a second on Monday at the Scotia Bank. In both cases, suspects dressed in dark clothing fled on a scooter after demanding cash. Anyone with information or dash cam footage is asked to contact Dawson Creek RCMP at 250-784-3700. A federal impact assessment is underway for a proposed Trigon Pacific LPG export facility at the Port of Prince Rupert. The project would process up to 2.4 million tons of propane and butane annually and include major rail upgrades. Trigon says environmental impacts will be minimal. Public comments are open until July 24th at canada.ca. The Hyslop Volunteer Department, Kitimat RCMP, and Brain Injury Association are hosting a bike rodeo Saturday at the Hyslop Rec Center parking lot from 10 a.m. till 3 p.m. The event includes safety checks, skilled courses, and helmet education, aiming to promote safer cycling in the community. Here's Kobe Smith with your sports update.
4: In sports, Canada will face South Africa in the knockout stage at the World Cup on Sunday in Los Angeles. South Africa down South Korea 1-0 yesterday to take the second in Group A. Canada finished second in Group B following a 2-1 loss to Switzerland in Vancouver, but still reached the knockout round for the first time. Action continues on the pitch at the World Cup today with six games on tap. Germany, which has already earned a knockout stage spot, plays Ecuador. Elsewhere, Ivory Coast will face Curacao. Tunisia will play Netherlands. Sweden takes on Japan. And U.S. kicks off against Turkey. And last but not least, Paraguay will meet Australia. And the Edmonton Elks can chase a third straight win when they visit the Winnipeg Blue Bombers. Edmonton hasn't started a CFL season 3-0 since 2017. Winnipeg comes off a bye week following a home loss to Hamilton. And that's your sports update today.
3: And for your daily temperatures, high to Guaya is heading for a high of 13 today. Prince Rupert afternoon temperatures will be peaking near 14. Terrace, Kitimat, and inland section expect a daytime high around 17. Bulkley Valley and Lakes District looking at a high near 21 degrees. Fort Nelson heading for a high of 27 today. Halfway River afternoon temperatures peaking near 27 degrees. Atlin expect a daytime high around 16. Dease Lake looking at a high near 18 degrees. Lower Post heading for a high of 23 today. Caribou Essential Interior afternoon temperatures peaking near 27. Bella Coola expected daytime high around 22. And Bella Bella looking at a high near 16 degrees. For CFNR News, I'm Sabrina Spencer.
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She's So Cold by the Rolling Stones right here on Your Nation, Your Station, CFNR. Amasa, Amagarisilex. Good day and good afternoon. Happy Thursday, everyone. I was scrolling through social media yesterday while I was on the air, and I came across that creepy little stick figure symbol from the Blair Witch Project. The second I saw it, I got chills. Now, I only recently watched the newer Blair Witch movie from a few years back, and let me tell you, the movie had me terrified. Now, don't scare easy, but horror movies these days are getting way too good. I mean, look at Obsession. Thanks to that movie, I'm still having nightmares, and I'm almost 40 years old. Well, if you're a fan of being scared, I've got some good news. The Blair Witch Project is officially getting another movie. Lionsgate says it'll be a brand new vision of the horror classic, introducing the story to a whole new generation. The original 1999 movie became one of the biggest independent films of the time, making nearly $250 million on a tiny budget, all thanks to its found footage style that had people wondering if it was actually real. I don't know if I'm brave enough to watch this one in theaters, but let's be honest, I probably will. All right, coming up on the 2 p.m. playlist, we have AC/DC, Tom Petty, and Creedence Clearwater Revival. But first, let's jump into some Platinum Blonde on

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Breathe Who by AC/DC right here on Your Nation, Your Station, CFNR. It's time for CFNR's birthday bash. Now, if you know somebody with a birthday coming soon and you'd like to give them a shout out, send me an email, thechat@cfnrfm.ca. Let me know who's celebrating, where they're from, and who's sending the birthday shout out. Happy birthday to Heather Stevens from Kingcolith, Darius Kurek from Terrace, June Williams from Grand Isle, Linda Bolton from Lochaltap, Gary Scott from Terrace, Don Wells from Kitsumkalem, and John Nicol from Whitsett. And from my inbox, this was sent to me from Joyce Wright. I'd like to wish my oldest granddaughter, Karina, a happy 7th birthday. And she's from Alexis, Alberta. Love, Gigi Joyce Wright. Today's birthday quote comes from the late, great Steve Irwin. Where I come from, we don't back away from challenges. Now let's keep the good times rolling with some celebration music. It's Tom Petty. Happy birthday from all of us here at CFNR.

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It's time to celebrate it. Today's National Strawberry Parfait Day. 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

Down by Your Side by Ashley Young right here on Your Nation, your station, CFNR. Before we get back into the music, I want to announce the Crab Fest winner. Congratulations goes out to Wesley Wing, who won a pair of weekend passes to Crab Fest, complete with camping. Crab Fest is happening on July 3rd and 4th in beautiful Gingolith and features an incredible lineup, including Mercules, Glass Tiger, Neely Neal and the Solitary Band, George Leach, Derek Miller, and more. It's going to be the biggest event of the summer, and Wesley will be there to take it all in. 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If you'd like more information about Crab Fest, visit gingolith.ca/crabfest, or you can email info@gingolith.ca or call 250-326-4212. Congratulations again, Wesley Wing, and thank you to everyone who entered. Now let's get back to the music. It's the Doobie Brothers on CFNR.

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3: Yelp, it's Kobe Smith, Kilas, Sinugua. Four new wildfires were discovered in the Northwest Fire Center yesterday, but most have already been contained. One sparked along the Kitsilas Forest Service Road just east of Terrace, right where the Zambeats River meets the Skeena. It only burned a fraction of a hectare and is now listed as under control. Another fire just west of Burns Lake Airport along Highway 16 has also been fully contained. North of there and just south of Fulton Lake, and a third fire from the afternoon is now being held at 0.2 hectares. And the only fire still listed as out of control is burning 0.95 hectares, is about halfway between Francois Lake and Nechaco Reservoir. At the moment, the cause of all four fires are still under investigation. Early yesterday morning, Kitimat RCMP responded to reports of gunshots heard near Gannett Crescent. Police received reports at around 2:40 in the morning and uncovered evidence consistent with shots fired on the scene. No injuries or property damage was found. A dark-covered SUV was spotted leaving the area, but police were unable to obtain a license number. Residents of Gannett Crescent and the surrounding area are being asked to check their CCTV cameras if they have them. If you have any information or footage, which may be assistance, you are asked to contact the Kitimat RCMP at 250-682-7111. NDP Indigenous Affairs Critic for Winnipeg Centre, Leah Gazan, has issued a letter to PM Carney to demand his government to obtain Indigenous consent before definition of projects of national interest. Leah said failure to do so is a violation of the principle of free, prior, and informed consent and undermines Canada's commitments under the United Nations Declaration on the Rights of Indigenous People. Leah said, quote, consultation cannot be after the government has already decided a project is in the national interest. Once that designation is made, Indigenous nations are left reaching the decisions rather than participating in them, end quote. According to the International Law and Supreme Court of Canada rulings, free, prior, and informed consent requires Indigenous people to be involved before decisions are made and requires governments to work toward mutual agreements. With the recent court decisions, including Kabokwak and Kitgatla, increasingly rely on UNDRIPA to guide consultations, process, and support stronger Indigenous participation in the decision-making. This Saturday, the Kaisla Volunteer Department, Kitimat RCMP, and Brain Injury Association will be hosting a bike rodeo. It's open to everyone and will take place at the Kaisla Rec Center parking lot from 10 a.m. till 3 p.m. If you wish to participate, you must bring your own bike or scooter and helmet. But if you just want to hang out and learn about the helmet safety, you can do that too. There will also be skill courses, bike safety checks, and other fun activities. The goal is to encourage safer cycling in the community. That's your news to the hour. If there's news in your community, contact our news team by emailing news@cfnrfm.ca. In sports, Canada will face South Africa in the knockout stage at the World Cup on Sunday in Los Angeles. South Africa downed South Korea 1-0 yesterday to take the second in Group A. Canada finished second in Group B following a 2-1 loss to Switzerland in Vancouver, but still reached the knockout round for the first time. Action continues on the pitch at the World Cup today with six games on tap. Germany, which has already earned a knockout stage spot, plays Ecuador. Elsewhere, Ivory Coast will face Curacao. Tunisia will play Netherlands. Sweden takes on Japan. And U.S. kicks off against Turkey. And last but not least, Paraguay will meet Australia. And the Edmonton Elks can chase a third straight win when they visit the Winnipeg Blue Bombers. Edmonton hasn't started a CFL season 3-0 since 2017. Winnipeg comes off a bye week following a home loss to Hamilton. And that's your sports update today. For your weather at this hour across the region, in the Peace region, it's sunny with 29. Allen, sunny with 14. Stikeen is sunny with 15. In the Cariboo and Central Interior, is sunny with 25. Bokie Valley and Lakes, cloudy with 20. For the Central Coast, rain with 15. On the North Coast and High Nguyen, cloudy with 12. And in Terrace and Kitimat, rain with 13.
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Your Nation, your station, CFNR. That was Def Leppard with Photograph. Amagari Silax. Good day and good afternoon. We are just now into the 3 o'clock hour of this amazing Thursday today. And I say amazing, well, because it's not super duper hot. Anyway. So I was on social media yesterday, and mine was blowing up, I have to say. I've been feeling so tired the last couple of days, and yesterday I hit one of those brain blocks where nothing creative was coming to me until I got on the air. Then social media came to the rescue. One thing everyone was talking about was the Magic School Bus. Apparently, the live-action movie that's been in development for years is finally picking up steam, and Elizabeth Banks is set to play Ms. Frizzle. Now, I don't hate it. I actually love it. The only thing I hope they don't mess with is the theme song. I mean, it's one of those TV themes that you just, you know it. And you don't, you know, I don't remember it like every episode that I watched growing up. I remember some of the key ones. And it takes me right back to when I was a kid. So from what we know so far, it follows the same idea as the classic books and the TV show, where Miss Frizzle takes her class on a wild field trip, and in the magical yellow school bus, oh, I love that bus, 1 minute it's a school bus, next is a spaceship or a submarine, or even shrinking down to explore the human body. See, that's the one I remember. Oh, that is too fun. All right, I got some more great stuff coming up in this hour. We've got also some more great music. Like Led Zeppelin's coming up in a little bit. We also got Harley McNarland, the Guess Who, and some Derek Miller. But for now, we're going to get into Queen. I Want to Break Free on Your Nation, Your Station, CFNR.

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0: Alrighty, let's take a look and see what's going on in the world of rock. So if you're a fan of the Smashing Pumpkins, here's something to look forward to. A brand new tribute album called Sending Hearts to All My Dearies, a tribute to the Smashing Pumpkins, is on the way. It'll be released digitally on August 14th with a 2 LP vinyl edition arriving on October 16th. The album features a pretty diverse lineup of artists putting their own spin on some Pumpkins classics, including Tame Impala, Nita Cross, Meg Myers, Pally Royale, Burns Courtney, Bones UK, Death Rocks, and more. That was the one I was like, I'm pretty sure I'm going to say that wrong. Anyway, the first taste is already out with Tame Impala taking on the song Hummer. It's always interesting to see stuff like this happen. I'm a really huge fan, especially when you hear others, you know, taking a crack at it. So I can't wait to check it out. We're going to be hearing from the originals. So here is the bands themselves, the Smashing Pumpkins with 1979 on CFNR.

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0: Your Nation, your station, CFNR. That was These Eyes by the Guess Who. All right, it is now time for the Popcorn Report. I gotta remember to turn that button on. There we go. So it's Thursday today, which means that tonight could be your last chance to check out your pick before they are gone forever. New Movie Friday is tomorrow, so you better believe it's going to be a busy weekend at the movies, because it's also the first weekend kicking off summer for the kids. All right, let's take a look at what's playing around the region. At the Telecom Twin Theaters in Terrace, they're playing Toy Story 5 and Disclosure Day. Last night, to check out Disclosure Day. And to the Tri-Town Theater in Hazleton, tonight they're playing Mortal Kombat 2. Last night, to check that out as well. And over to the Roy Theater in Smithers, they're playing Back Rooms. Last night, to check it out. Toy Story 5 and Disclosure Day. And over to the Beacon Theater in Burns Lake, tonight they're playing Toy Story 5. And over to the Care of Theaters in Quesnel, they're playing Disclosure Day. Last night, to check it out. And Toy Story. And over to the Rex Theater in Chetwynd, this weekend they are once again playing Toy Story 5. I find this fascinating. Every movie I just announced, I already saw. I can be like Rachel in that Friends episode where Ross's new girlfriend, Charlie, tries to invite Rachel to the movies with them, and she says, I already saw them. I saw all the movies. I'm a big fan. Oh, that's too funny. All right, that's your Popcorn Report. I'll be back in just a few moments. We got Donita Large coming up next.
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0: We're going to be playing Fishing for a Cat. We're going to spin the wheel here and see what you're going to be pulling up. Here we go. We're going to set out your cast. Oh, wow. And you just pulled up a salmon worth $300. How does that sound?
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0: We have a winner. 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

Your Nation, Your Station, CFNR. That was Donita Large with After the Battle. All right, Fishing for Cash has been was happening for the last couple of weeks. I want to say a big congratulations for our grand prize winner, Abigail Good. Now, if you remember, Abigail originally pulled up $100 during her turn, but then she lost it after she reeled in a can of salmon. And that can of salmon won Abigail the grand prize of $2,000. We also want to give a shout-out to Bruce Bolton, who took home $500, and Arcadia Bart, who won $400 during the contest. Thank you to everyone who played Fishing for Cash, and thank you to our amazing sponsors. We got Crabfest King Goliath, Skeena Concrete Productions, Local Leaf Cannabis, and us, Rupert Square Mall, the Houston Lake Chalet Preservation Society, the College of New Caledonia, and of course, Your Nation, Your Station, CFNR. We're going to get back to the music, and Derek Miller will be at Crabfest, which is funny that I had this lined up for right now. It's 10,000 RPM on CFNR.

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3: Yow, it's Kobe Smith, Kilasa Nugwa. Environment Canada has issued a severe thunderstorm watches for parts of the northern BC and southern Yukon, including Fort Nelson and the North and Peace River region and Watson Lake. Conditions are favorable for the development of severe thunderstorms capable of producing strong wind gusts, large hail, and heavy rain later today. Forecasters say driving conditions may become difficult in areas affected by storms. Residents are advised to secure loose outdoor objects, to seek shelter indoors if thunderstorms develop. Severe thunderstorm watches are issued when weather conditions are favorable for storm capable of producing damaging hail and winds or heavy rainfall. People in affected areas are encouraged to monitor the latest forecasts and weather alerts. 1 year after Thomas Kelly disappeared while fishing on the Skeena River near Terrace, family, friends, and community members will gather to honor his life and legacy. Kelly was 46 years old when he went missing on July 12th of 2025. While fishing with family members along the river. His disappearance prompted a large search effort. To mark the first anniversary of his disappearance, Kelly's family has announced two public memorial events in Vanderhoof. A celebration of life will be held on July 11th from 3 until 10 p.m. at 3324 Erickson Road. A memorial service will follow on July 12th at 1 p.m. at the NVSS High School Gymnasium. A social media post, the family thanked the community for its support over the past year. Both events are open to the public. Police in Dawson Creek are seeking suspects to a pair of bank robberies days apart that they believe to be connected. The first took place at the RBC on the 10th Street around 5:30 last Friday evening. A suspect had entered the bank, allegedly brain-dashing a weapon and demanding cash. They were dressed in all black with a black motorcycle helmet and ski mask and sunglasses underneath. The suspect fled on a scooter with an undisclosed amount of cash. Then, at around 11 a.m. on Monday, a second robbery was reported at the Scotiabank on 10th Street. This time, the suspect swapped the motorcycle helmet for a face mask, but also allegedly brain dashed a weapon and fled on a scooter. If you have any information or dash cam footage of either of the incident, you are asked to contact the Dawson Creek RCMP. Well, we're used to hearing about LNG, but an impact assessment has now been launched for a project looking to progress LPG on the North Coast. That's liquefied petroleum gas, better known as propane and butane. Yesterday, the federal assessment process was officially launched for the proposed Trigen Pacific LPG export facility. It's looking to propose 2.4 million metric tons of LPG annually, plus on-site storage capacity for 158,000 cubic meters. To do that, they'll need to build up 20 new rail unloading tracks at the port of Prince Rupert. But Trigen says the project would have little impact on the environment. They already provided loading and unloading services for a nearby LPG facility, so they'll be able to make use of existing infrastructure. Would also be located on repurposed land in their existing coal storage yard. The Impact Assessment Agency is now seeking the public comments until July 24th. You can submit them online to canada.ca. Trigen is particularly owned by Matkala First Nation and Lachlam's Band. That's your news to the hour. If there's news in your community, contact our news team by emailing news@cfnrfm.ca. In sports, Canada will face South Africa in the knockout stage at the World Cup on Sunday in Los Angeles. South Africa downed South Korea 1-0 yesterday to take the second in Group A. Canada finished second in Group B following a 2-1 loss to Switzerland in Vancouver, but still reached the knockout round for the first time. Action continues on the pitch at the World Cup today with six games on tap. Germany, which has already earned a knockout stage spot, plays Ecuador. Elsewhere, Ivory Coast will face Curacao. Tunisia will play Netherlands. Sweden takes on Japan. And U.S. kicks off against Turkey. And last but not least, Paraguay will meet Australia. And the Edmonton Elks can chase a third straight win when they visit the Winnipeg Blue Bombers. Edmonton hasn't started a CFL season 3-0 since 2017. Winnipeg comes off a bye week following a home loss to Hamilton. And that's your sports update today. For your weather at this hour, across the region, in the Peace region, it's sunny with 29, overnight low of 15. Island, sunny with 17, overnight low of 8. For the Sikkim region, sunny with 22, overnight low of 12. In the Cariboo and Central Interior, sunny with 28, overnight low of 14. Bulky Valley and Lakes, cloudy with 19, overnight low of 9. For the Central Coast, it's cloudy with 18, overnight low of 13. On the North Coast and Haida Gwaii, rain with 12, overnight low of 11. And inland to Terrace and Kitimat, rain with 13, overnight low of 12.
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Your Nation, your station, CFNR. That was Cat Scratch Fever by Ted Nugent. Good day and good afternoon. Happy Thursday, everyone. We are only 5 days away from July. Let that sink in for a second. Where is this year going by? I mean, time is just flying by way too fast. And speaking of time, The Bear, I don't know if you know of this about this TV show, season five started streaming today on Disney Plus, and FX don't mess around. They dropped every single episode all at once. I absolutely love the show. It's funny, it's chaotic, it's stressful in the best way possible, and the story just pulls you right in. What's really cool is that because of the show's popularity, it's actually become an economic boost. I'm not even sure if I said that right. For Chicago, fans have been visiting the restaurants in the neighborhoods featuring this series. Local businesses have more customers. It's even created steady work for film crews. Jeremy Allen White, A.O. Edebiri, and Aban Moss Backrock are all back in this season. Man, I love that last guy. So if I look a little extra tired tomorrow, you know why. I got to binge watch the entire season tonight. All right, we're going to get back into the music. The playlist for this hour includes Rush. We also got some Bryan Adams, R.E.M., and we also have Coastal Drifters. I was just reading this. But first, we're going to get into some NXS. So I'll be back in just a few. Kick on CFNR.

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2: Hi, I'm Ashley Pimlott, host of The Good Medicine Show. Red Dress Day is a powerful act of remembrance and resistance, a day of advocacy and sacred care, a refusal to let silence bury the truth. It calls for justice. It demands equity. And for many of us, it's not just symbolic. It's deeply personal, woven with the stories we carry and the voices we vow to uplift. Our culture teaches us to honor and respect one another, to uphold life and to protect spirit. That's why Red Dress Day holds such gravity for me. As I've grown, so too has my understanding of the missing and murdered Indigenous women and girls crisis. It's not just an issue, it's a wound within our communities, and it touches every one of us. The more I learn, the more I feel the weight of it. Red Dress Day is more than a moment of reflection. It is a call to raise awareness, to honor the lives taken too soon, to stand in solidarity with the families and communities who live with this grief every day. It is a day to remember, a day to reflect, and a day to act with courage, with compassion, with unshakable love.
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Your Nation, Your Station, CFNR. That was Subdivisions by Rush. All right, it is time for the Chad's Doikes and Notes. And this is inspired by Jimmy Fallon's very famous thank you note, so from The Tonight Show. So I got my music ready. Here we go. Doikes and cooled seats. Now that is all I want for my next vehicle. So very true. Oh, man. Doikes and ice makers for making overtime, for working overtime during a heat wave and somehow becoming the most important appliance in the house. So very true. I could never go anywhere without mine now. And doikes and TikTok videos for reminding me that I'm way more emotional than I like to admit during office hours. Just watching sad videos and crying in my office. Which reminds me. Doikes and TikTok for being the most unreliable source of celebrity news and somehow my most trusted source at the same time. It's like, you know what I heard on TikTok? Doikes and Indy Navarrete for proudly admitting that you like Nickelback. Man, I loved Nickelback for years and I'm not afraid to say it. And finally, Doikes and Thursdays for being one day away from the weekend. Oh, all those Monday feelings are finally gone. I'm so excited to get this week going. Alrighty, that was the Chad's Doikes and Notes. Thank you. Oh, I had so many things that I had in mind. We'll see if I have a new list for you tomorrow or maybe even for the weekend. All right, stay tuned. We got some more great music coming up from R.E.M. and The Romantics. And we also got Coastal Drifters and Foreigner coming up. But right now, we're going to get into Lonely Nights. This one's from Brian Adams on Your Nation, Your Station, CFNR.

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Your Nation, your station, CFNR, that was The One I Love by R.E.M. All right, it is time for some oddly awesome fun facts. The sun shrinks about 5 feet every hour. I was wondering about this. I have tried looking at the sun a lot as a kid. Why do you think I'm blind? The first household refrigerators cost about $35,360 in today's money. Isn't that insane? You would have to... Like, I would be digging into the ground for, like, life to be able to keep my food cold if I was around at that time. Ancient Greek and Roman statues were actually brilliantly colored and not just bare marble or stone. You know, they knew stuff that we don't. And in 2016, a 155-year-old mousetrap kept as an exhibit in the England Museum caught a mouse. After 155 years, I bet one of them had to have said, "It's about time, mate." And finally, Elon Musk proposed to his second wife, Tallulah Riley, after 10 days together. They divorced 2 years later, remarried the following year. He filed for divorce again, withdrew the filing, and then she filed for divorce and finally followed through with it. That's a lot of back and forth. I mean, that's something. I don't know about you, but I thought some of these fun facts were oddly awesome. All right, I'll be back in just a few. Let's get back to the music with the Romantics. What I Like About You on CFNR.

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1: Protest 2026 returns to King Gold's July 3rd and 4th for the best summer party. 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
1: And Glass Tiger. Plus Derek Miller, George Leach, Nearly Neil and the Solitary Band, Canadian A, and many more. 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

Your Nation, Your Station, CFNR. That was Problematic Fanatic by the Coastal Drifters right here on CFNR. Man, it's so cool to be able to play those guys on the air. In case you're wondering, those guys are my cousins. All right, so for the past few weeks, we've been asking you about the dads who are absolute legends in your lives to be a part of CFNR's Father's Day contest, The Dadliest Catch. So we received so many incredible nominations, and it was clear just how much love and appreciation there was for fathers, grandfathers, and father figures throughout our communities. Today, we're excited to congratulate our winner, Kevin Nisyuk. Now, Kevin was nominated by his daughter, Kayla Vickers, who shared her dad as dedicated to life as providing for his family through his love of the ocean. Excuse me, from commercial fishing and harvesting seaweed and supporting family fundraisers and community events. I'm accidentally reading ahead a little bit here. But anyway, Kevin is willing to lend a hand when it's needed. Kayla described him as a hardworking provider and devoted father, an amazing yet to his grandchildren, and someone who teaches the importance of family, generosity, and helping others. Even during the busiest fishing season, he always makes time to, you know, for people in his life that he loves. Congratulations, Kevin Nisyuk, and thank you to everyone who shared stories about the amazing dads in your lives. From all of us here at CFNR, thank you for celebrating Father's Day with us. Let's get back to the music. I've also got some more great stuff taking us to the top of the hour as well. And then we're going to get into the 5 p.m. news, sports, and weather. Oh, this is also a great song, too. I love the way it begins. Something about that guitar just sounds amazing. It's Foreigner with Urgent, right here on Your Nation, Your Station, CFNR.

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1: June is National Indigenous History Month. 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
2: Yeltz, hello. My name is Mulchamoltz Gitzwa. My English name is Chanel Budden. I'm a proud member of the Haisla Nation, and I come from the Ixtuxia clan, which is Eagle. I am proud to be an Indigenous person because we have such a strong, rich history that is persevering with every generation. An Indigenous role model that has inspired me in my life is the late Honorable Murray Sinclair. He was Manitoba's first Indigenous judge. Later in life, he was also the chairman for the Truth and Reconciliation Commission. He was never afraid to have his voice heard. What I love most about Indigenous culture is our ancestral stories, our history, our art, and most of all, the way our communities come together for one another. One of my favorite quotes is by Wilma Mankiller, and it says, "The secret of our success is that we never, never give up."
1: That was another story honoring Indigenous voices and traditions. Stay with us all month long as we continue sharing these important perspectives, brought to you by Northern Native Broadcasting.
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4: Yeah, it's Kobe Smith, Kilasa Nugwa. Early yesterday morning, Kitimat RCMP responded to reports of gunshots heard near Gannett Crescent. Police received reports at around 2:40 in the morning yesterday that an uncovered evidence consistent with the shots fired on scene. No injuries or property damage was found. A dark-colored SUV was spotted leaving the area, but police say they were unable to obtain a license number. Residents of Gannett Crescent and the surrounding area are being asked to check their CCTV cameras if they have them. If you have any information or